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0: at my house is my fault. Because I'm the head of my house. The head, I said. God says the man is the head of the house. And the woman is under the man. And the man is under Jesus. And Jesus is under God, the Father. The reason Jesus said, whatever you ask the Father in my name, he'll give it to you. Amen. And the children under the mother. You understand? God, Jesus, man, woman, children. Like five generations, five different people. And if you stay in your place, and if you men can stay spiritually in your place and make yourself strong spiritually and make up your mind once and for all to study the right kind of scriptures and say, well, I'm going to learn to take authority over devils. They're not going to destroy my family. I'm not going to let them destroy my family. In Jesus' name, my children are not going to go to hell. And the devil has to mess up your children. Go ahead and lay your hands on them. Men, well, the best thing you do, you come in from work and your wife says, oh, little Johnny is so sick, back in the bedroom. As soon as your wife tells you that, men, now you're the head of the house, let me show you something. As soon as your wife tells you that, say, no, you don't, Satan, this is my house. This house and me and my wife and children belong to God. You're not going to make my son sick. I bind you in Jesus' name. And when you go in the room, I said, I lay my hands on my child in Jesus' name. And I claim the healing power of God right now to go through my child's body and make all this affliction and fever disappear in Jesus' name. Get off of my child in the name of the Lord Jesus Christ. Let my child's body go free. Come off of it, I said, in Jesus' name. Thank you, Lord, for healing my child in the name of the Lord Jesus Christ. By faith, it's done in Jesus' name. I praise you, Lord, for healing my child in Jesus' name. And go outside and shout if you want to. He said, well, will the Lord heal my child, Brother Norval? Every time.
1: Amen.
0: If the father will do it every time, it'd always be nice if the wife joined him and they joined together. But the father's the head of the house. If he goes in and lays his hands on that child, God will heal it every time. You could break the power of the devil over your child.
1: Yes.
0: But if you just flounder around, you know, if you let your faith get lazy and flounder around and want to call three or four neighbors, you know, or don't call anybody, you know, and just say, well, we love the Lord. Won't be very long. You'll be going to the doctor, hospital, medicine, everything else. You know, dear God. When your wife first told me, when you break the power of the devil over it right then in Jesus' name and start screaming at the devil, no, no, no, you're not. What are you doing in this house anyway? What do you mean? What do you mean, you thief? Jumping on one of my children, making them sick. I bind you in Jesus' name. Get out of this house! Because I saw it. When I was in heaven, I saw it. When the Lord said it to me, I saw it. Like a streak of lightning, I saw it. Like revelation knowledge came to me, I saw it. Everything happened in my house, my family. Everything happened on my property that I own. My property is my fault. If you're spirit-filled and know the authority and power there is in Jesus' name, if you buy a piece of property, devils don't have no right to get on your property. You can make devils leave your property and walk over and stand on the other man's property. Get off of my property in Jesus' name. Get off! Get out of my house! Get out of my house! Get off of my property! And they have to get off, too, your property. Because you belong to the Lord and you speak with authority. And them demons will go over there, stand on somebody else's property, and look back at you like this. You can't come on my property, leave my children alone. Get out, I said. They get so mad at you because they can't harass your children no more because you won't let them. They get mad. I mean, they really get mad. They'll try to come back and everything. I said, get out, I said. You make them leave. God said to me, you're the head of your house. I said, oh yeah. I said, yes, Lord. Yes, Lord. Now listen to the instructions. He said one thing to me, made me feel good. Of course, I felt good at everything he said to me, but one thing.

0: If he didn't say he's going to do something, you said if he does what you do, he says, if you will curse the roots of those growths in your daughter's body, and if you'll curse them in my name, they will die just like the fig tree did when I cursed it.
1: Hallelujah.
0: And if you don't believe and not doubt, they'll disappear. Son, you belong to me the same as you belong to me the same as Hagen does. I said, well, glory to God. Blessed be the name of the Lord. Are you born again?
2: Yes.
0: Well, you belong to God the same as I do. Anything I can get Jesus to do, you can get him to do it. If you call me on the phone in my office and says, Brother Norville, when you was up in Canton, Ohio, I picked up something that morning. And I went and prayed for my child, and God healed my child, gave my child a miracle. I said, well, I believe it. I believe you can do it. I believe you can get God to do that. I believe you can get God to do anything. You can. Not somebody for you. You can. Blessed be the name of the Lord forever.
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So here is the good news, my friends. The good news. There is, therefore, now no condemnation, no punishment, no curse for all those who are in Christ Jesus. All your fears have been taken away. Instead, hope has been given. Because God, out of His great love, redeemed us on the cross. So now, my friends, no power of hell and no scheme of man

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So here is the good news, my friends. The good news. There is, therefore, now no condemnation, no punishment, no curse for all those who are in Christ Jesus. All your fears have been taken away. Instead, hope has been given. Because God, out of His great love, redeemed us on the cross. So now, my friends, no power of hell and no scheme of man

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1: Hello, my name is Joe Perosich, and we're going to talk again today about what happened in Genesis, how God got separated from his son, and Adam became cursed. I'm going to try to recap just a little bit in case this is your first listen and you missed last week. 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I suggest you would go back and listen to it if you haven't heard it, okay? 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This show will be on there for you to listen to. We see in Genesis that God's son Adam committed treason, and he gave the devil the title to the earth. And in doing so, he subjected himself to the devil, and he lost his authority, and he couldn't deliver himself. So God, being a righteous judge, like he did with the devil in heaven, he ejected the devil out of heaven for rebellion. He had to inject his man out of the garden because he could not have that rebellion in there, because there was a tree in there called the tree of life. And if he ate of the tree of life, he would have been in that state forever. God did not want to lose his son. This is the main thing. When you think of Genesis and the fall of man, I don't look at it as God trying to punish him. I think he had to because he's righteous, but he said, this is what God did. He set a plan to save his son right in Genesis again. It says in Genesis, he said, you will bruise his heel, but he's going to break your head. God announced a Messiah before he announced. He announced Jesus coming to the earth before he announced a curse. He was saying before he announced a curse that I have a solution to this curse. So God did not, he wanted to be Adam's father again. He had to punish him. Just like if you love a child, sometimes you have to punish him. But he wanted to save him from the eternal consequences. So God promised that he would send someone who would take care of the sin issue of Adam, and he could restore his relationship with Adam, because God wants a family. We ever heard the expression, the family of God? So God built in the solution before he pronounced the curse on Adam. Anyway, remember, the devil got rejected. I said this just a minute ago. He got kicked out of heaven, and Adam got kicked out of the garden. So there are certain rebellions that God just cannot tolerate, because it'll ruin everything. You can't leave evil people or evil demons running around. They will ruin society, and they'll ruin eternity. So anyway, God goes to deal with him as a son. The devil successfully separated from his father, God, because God made Adam. So Adam and Eve were ejected from a place of paradise, the place of God built for them. Now they were of another kingdom. You ever heard in the scripture, it says the kingdom of this world. The devil has a kingdom in this world, and God has an eternal kingdom. But it was God's mercy provided a way out before he said it. Genesis 3:15, I'm going to read it to you, because I said, I quoted it earlier, but I want to read it to you word for word, because the word has more powerful meaning than my speech does. In other words, when you read the word, the Bible says the word of God is living. And that means that when you read these words, they're living enough to change your life. They have life in them. They have life in them in the name of Jesus. What a great thing to get to know that there's life in the word. Hallelujah. It says here, and I will put enmity between thee and the woman, and between the seed and her seed. And it shall bruise his head, but thou shalt bruise his heel, shall bruise your heel. Enmity is strong hatred. He's going to put strong hatred between the seed of Jesus and the seed of the devil. That's why you have tension in relationships with saved and unsaved people. You don't even have to try it. Sometimes there's just tension there. Even though God's people love people, people don't necessarily like them if they don't want to change. So it creates tension. That was just a little nugget on the side. And the devil, I want to say this too as well. There's no redemption for the devil. God redeemed man on purpose because it was his son. One of the main reasons is there was nobody there to tempt the devil when he was in heaven. He did it because he wanted to. He rebelled against God because he wanted to be God and take God's place. He said in Isaiah 14, it says, I will exalt myself above the stars of heaven. I will be like the Most High. The devil's rebellion literally was to eject God and take over God's authority by usurping it. Okay? So nobody tempted him. Man, on the other hand, was made by God, and God protected him in the garden. Only did he become conscious of evil when he transgressed and ate of the tree that God told him not to. Then he got the demonic nature. He got defiled. But man was tempted, and the devil was not. So there is no redemption for the devil. Someday he will be incarcerated into hell. And he will go and never get out. The Bible says he'll loose him for 1,000 years. That's another eschatology teaching. In case you stumble on that in your reading, I thought I would bring it up. But I'm not talking about that time he's incarcerated. I'm talking about permanently incarcerated in hell with all the rebellious people and demons. Now, just to let you know, you could tell by God's action that hell was not made for man. It was made for the devil and his cohorts. But man, by doing what the devil tells him, forfeits his eternal life and goes to hell because he refuses to repent of his sins. God does not send anybody to hell. They go there by their own choices. You know, in Deuteronomy it says, today I set before you life and death, blessing and cursing. He says, choose life that thou and thy seed may live. So God had a plan to save man. He didn't have a plan to condemn man. So God promised to break the devil's power over man. 1 John 3:8 says, for this purpose was the Son of God manifest, to destroy the works of the devil. You can tell by Jesus, if you read the Gospels or you read history, you can tell by Jesus' actions. He was sent to destroy the works of the devil. He healed the sick, so that meant the devil brought sickness. He raised the dead. That meant the devil brought death. The curse that came on Adam in Genesis is why we die. Jesus came to give us eternal life. He fed the hungry, clothed the naked. He restored the things that God gave Adam in Genesis. In Galatians 4:4, it said, but when the fullness of times, the time was come, God sent forth his Son, made of a woman, made under the law, to redeem them that were under the law, that we might receive adoption as sons. Do you realize he's saying here, I'm promising my Son, the law that cursed you, the Son will keep the law and he will save you. He will be sinless and you will be saved by him. This is the man that was promised in Genesis. And because you are sons of God and hath sent forth the Spirit of his Son into our hearts, crying, Abba, Father. There, wherefore, thou art no more a servant, but a son. And if a son, then an heir of God through Christ. That scripture tells you how God sent his Son to die for your sins. And if you can accept that, you become a son and a daughter again, which is really what God wanted when he made Adam. Adam's sin separated us from God, and we were all born in Adam. That's why you must be born again, because you get adopted into the kingdom of God, and God becomes your father. Now, I'm going to expose another lie of the devil. If you think you're going to try to be good and be accepted by God, that is a lie to keep you from repenting. You must admit you're a sinner so you can move out of sin and become righteous. It's okay to be a sinner when you come to God, because we all are. But the devil twists truth, just like he twisted in the garden to Eve when he said, did God say not to eat of every tree? No, he just said one, but he mixed the truth with a lie. The devil will feed you a lie and tell you got to be good to get saved, and I will tell you can't be good. That's why you got to get saved. It's always an opposite, but it sounds good. It sounds religious, but it is not true. So people don't repent because they think, what's the use? Well, the use is when you get born again, you become a new baby in Christ and you get a new nature and you begin to please God with your new nature. And when you feed that born again person, they become a great woman and man of God. The devil lies. So that's why John 3:16 is so important. God did not send his son into the world to kill it, but to save it. That's why he came, so you can accept him with your mouth and believe in your heart and be saved. The lie from hell is to convince you that you have to perform and be a good person to go to heaven. That would mean you would never have to sin. Why did Jesus come and die for your sins if he didn't have to? That was a brutal death. He left heaven, came down here and got a body and was beat half to death and crucified on a cross in front of everybody. That was all unnecessary if you could save yourself. He came down because he loved you. And if you accept that he took the punishment that you should have gotten for all the things you did wrong, and that's why he was beaten so severely, and you accept that as a truth and you accept him as your Savior, you are born again and going to heaven, whether the devil likes it or not. Now, when you receive a gift, do not let the devil talk you out of your gift after you pray with me today and tell you, now you have to be really good. So those of you who would like to pray and enjoy the salvation that I'm talking about, let's just go ahead and do that right now. Father, repeat after me if you would in your voice. Father, in the name of Jesus, I come to you as a sinner. I come to you as knowing, fully aware that I have not been perfect and I have done many things wrong. I've committed many sins, things that you call sin. And I repent right now and I acknowledge you as my Savior. I acknowledge you as the one who took my punishment and I receive you into my heart. And God, I ask you today to give me a desire to read your word and go over these scriptures and see what happened. God, I ask you to teach me what I don't know. Send me teachers, give me preachers, give me a church. I see in Jesus' name, amen, amen. I want to suggest one thing to you before I go off the air. Please, get a Bible and read the book of John. Matthew, Mark, Luke, John. Read the book of John, you could say, till the pages fall off. Because it's about sonship, which is what was stolen from you in the garden. You are loved, you are appreciated, you need anything, please call us. Well, go to our website, hoperadio.net. You will find contact information. 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You can write us, call us, and tell us you need some help or something. We'll be glad to help you in any way we can. You are loved and appreciated. In Jesus' name, amen.
0: 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We pray that this anointed message has been a blessing to your life. 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

Praise the Lord. I'm Pastor Ronnie Lee Patrick. I'm founding pastor of New Beginnings Church and World Outreach from Warsaw, Indiana. I just want to invite each one of you that are listening to this broadcast today, whether it be on shortwave radio or whether it be on 103.1 FM, we just ask you to set back, open your hearts, and allow the Word of God to just infill you with revelation truth concerning our Lord and Savior, Jesus Christ. We would like you to write us a letter. Let us know what God is doing in your life. If you have any particular prayer requests that you would like to have us pray with you and agree with you, we would ask you to send those unto us also. If you accept Jesus Christ as your Lord and Savior during one of these broadcasts, we would love to hear from you. We'd be love to be able to rejoice with the angels in heaven as they rejoice over a child of God that has come home. 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We'll get it back out to you. It costs you absolutely nothing except the original postage to get the letter to us. Now, we would ask you to faithfully pray for us. Pray for us that we would be obedient unto God, do what God wants us to do. Minister the Word of God as directed by the Holy Spirit. Now, while you're praying for us, if the Lord does lay it on your heart to send us a love offering, by all means do that, but do it because you're being obedient unto the God, because we do not solicit that from you. That is between you and God. Our mailing address is New Beginnings Church and World Outreach. You can put NBCWO, Post Office Box 913, Warsaw, Indiana, 46581. 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We're located at 741 East Winona Avenue here in Warsaw, Indiana. 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Today's message is entitled, Give Me to Drink. Give Me to Drink. Jesus had a divine time and place to be. He was directed by the Spirit of God. St. John chapter 4, verse 4 through 6 says, and he, speaking of Jesus, must needs go through Samaria. He had left Judea to go to Galilee. Says, then came he into the city of Samaria, which is called Sychar, near the parcel of ground that Jacob gave to his son Joseph. Now, Jacob's well was there. Jesus, therefore, being wearied with his journey, sat thus on the well, and it was about the sixth hour. Important to notice the time. The sixth hour, or about noon. It was in the heat of the day. St. John chapter 4, verse 7 through 9 says, there cometh a woman of Samaria to draw water. Jesus said unto her, give me to drink. For his disciples were gone away into the city to buy meat. Then said the woman of Samaria unto him, how is it that you, being a Jew, ask drink of me, which am a woman of Samaria? For the Jews have no dealings with the Samaritans. Jews and Samaritans hated each other. Samaritans were considered unclean. Why had the Holy Spirit led Jesus to this place at this time? Remember, there was an appointed place and an appointed time, and it's very important that when God chooses these, that we be obedient just like Jesus was obedient. He was in this place at the specific time, directed by the Spirit of God.
Damaged people attracts God's heart. Did you hear me? If you're out there and you feel like you're damaged goods, I want you to know, damaged people attract God's heart. Here, her noon arrival strongly suggests that she did not want to be seen by the other women who also went to the well daily. You know, in this hot desert climate, women would get water at night or early in the morning when the temperatures were cooler. But here we see this lady coming out in the heat of the day because it was the sixth hour. It was noon, so no doubt she didn't want to see others there. She was going at a time when it would be very unlikely that she would run into any of the other women at the well, and therefore she wouldn't be ridiculed for the lifestyle that she was living in. We'll get into that more here shortly. We pick back up in St. John's chapter 4 at verse 10. Jesus answered and said unto her, "If you knew the gift of God and who it is that says to you, 'Give me to drink,' you would have asked of him and he would have given you living water." Of course, the gift of God we understand is salvation. "Give me to drink natural water to quench a natural thirst." Living water is salvation that would quench her spiritual thirst forever or for eternity. Goes on in verse 11, says, "The woman said unto him, 'Sir, you have nothing to draw with, and the well is deep. For whence then have you that living water? Are you greater than our father Jacob, which gave us the well and drank there of himself and his children and his cattle?'" See, she didn't understand this living water, but she was open to know more about it. That's why she continued to question. Jesus continued on. "Jesus answered and said unto her, 'Whosoever drinketh of this water shall thirst again.'" He was speaking of the natural water in the natural well. Verse 14 continues on. But "whosoever drinketh of the water that I shall give him shall never thirst, but the water that I shall give him shall be in him a well of water springing up unto everlasting life." Jesus speaking of that spiritual water, that everlasting water, that living water, that once you receive it of Christ, it takes an abode in you and it becomes a living water. The Holy Spirit comes in and those rivers of living water proceed to flow out of us. St. John chapter 7, verse 37 and 38 says, "In the last day, that great day of the feast, Jesus stood and cried, saying, 'If any man thirst, let him come unto me and drink. He that believeth on me, as the scriptures have said, out of his belly shall flow rivers of living water.'" When anyone accepts Jesus Christ, the Holy Spirit brings these living waters to live and dwell within them. We continue back at St. John's chapter 4. We want to look at verse 15 through 18 says, "And the woman said unto him, 'Sir, give me this water that I thirst not, neither come hither to draw.'" She still doesn't understand this living water, but she's starting to get a glimpse of it. You know, she's starting to understand that this water that Jesus is talking about doesn't come from Jacob's well. Jesus said unto her, "Go call your husband and come here." The woman answered and said, "I have no husband." Jesus said unto her, "You have well said, 'I have no husband,' for you have had five husbands, and he whom you now have is not your husband. In that said you truly." Jesus knew by the word of knowledge, one of the nine gifts of the Holy Spirit, that she had had these five husbands and that the individual she was living with now wasn't her husband. She was damaged goods in the eyes of the people. But thank God,
I said, thank God. I said, thank God damaged people look whole in God's eyes. Jesus saw what others did not see. Jesus saw a future trophy of his grace. You need to understand that, folks. Jesus saw what others did not see, a future trophy of his grace. You may have done a lot of things in your lifetime that has brought you to a place that people look at you as damaged goods. But I want you to know, you may even look at your own self. You may look at yourself as damaged goods, but I want you to know that in the eyes of Jesus, he sees a future trophy of his grace. I want you to understand, your past does not determine who you are, but your future determines who you are. You must put your past behind you. You must walk into the future that God has prepared for you. He has prepared a great future, a future trophy of his grace. St. John's chapter 4, verse 25 and 26 says, the woman said unto him, I know that Messiah cometh, which is called Christ. When he was come, he will tell us all things. Jesus said unto her, I that speak unto you am he. Disciples returned and were shocked to see Jesus talking to this Samaritan woman. Again, remember, Jews and Samaritans hated each other. They didn't have relationships. Plus, rabbis did not talk with women in public. So here, these two things were going on, and the disciples, they weren't looking in their spiritual eyes, being led of the Spirit, but they were looking in their natural eyes at the circumstances and the situation that was at hand. St. John chapter 4, verse 28 through 30, the story continues. The woman then left her water pot and went her way into the city and saith unto the men, come see a man which told me all things that ever I did. Is not this the Christ? Then they went out of the city and came unto him. Because this damaged good woman told people about Christ, a two-day revival broke out. I want you to notice that. This lady that was in the eyes of people, and no doubt in her own eyes, was considered a woman of damaged goods. She preached the gospel and told the people, come see this man. Come see this man which told me everything that I've ever done. Is not this the Christ? And they came, and a two-day revival broke out. We pick back up in St. John's chapter 4, verse 39 through 42. It said, many of the Samaritans of that city believed on him. For they say of the woman which testify, he told me all that ever I did. There's people waiting to hear what Jesus has done for you. Do you hear me? There is people waiting to hear what Jesus has done for you. You may say, well, Pastor, Jesus hasn't done anything for me yet. That's because you're living in your past. You haven't moved into the future of what Christ has for you. But I'm going to tell you, Christ has given each one of us a testimony of his delivering power in our lives if we will only let Christ become Lord of our life, let him deliver us into our future, let him deliver us from our past. Here in 2 or 3 weeks, I'm going to have a young man that has a tremendous testimony of the grace of God. And I believe so much that it will touch the lives of people. I believe there's people listening to my voice today that
when he speaks under the anointing of the Holy Spirit, I believe that he has words to speak that will speak directly in your life. I believe they will be words that will give you hope. And here in another 2 or 3 weeks, I want him to be able to bring his testimony to the world. The world needs to hear our testimony. The world needs you to find Jesus so you can move out of your past into your future and you can share what Jesus Christ has done for you. Later on in this broadcast, we're going to give you an opportunity to accept Jesus Christ as your Lord and Savior and let that testimony start taking place in your life. We go back to St. John 4, verse 40 says, "So when the Samaritans were come unto him, they besought him that he should tarry with them. And he abode there 2 days." That's where the 2-day revival came from. "Said, and many more believed because of his own words. And said unto woman, now we believe, not because of your saying, for we have heard him ourselves, and know that this is indeed the Christ, the Savior of the world." How do you see yourself? Do you see yourself as damaged goods? Let God reveal to you how he sees you. A future trophy of his grace. Start calling yourself what God says about you. If you're not a child of God, once you become a child of God, you can start calling you these things. If you are a child of God, you can start calling yourself how God calls you, because this is how God sees you. You are the temple of God, and the Spirit of God dwelleth in you. 1 Corinthians 3:16. You are sons and daughters of God. 2 Corinthians 6:18. You are an heir of God through Christ. Galatians 4:7. You are a child of God, heirs of God, joint heirs with Christ. Romans 8:17. You have the mind of Christ. 1 Corinthians Chapter 2, verse 16. You can do all things through Christ, which strengtheneth you. Philippians 4:13. I speak that word over me continually. I can do all things through Christ who strengthens me. I speak this next one day after day after day. Greater is he that is in you, I say in me, than he that is in the world. 1 John 4:4. Folks, there is deliverance in speaking forth what the Word of God says about you, what the Word of God says about me. There is victory in the Word of Jesus Christ. There is victory in the Word of Jesus Christ if we will just accept Jesus as our Lord and Savior, and we will start confessing what the Word of God says about us, not what we say about us, not what other people say about us. It doesn't matter what our past failures are. We have a great future in the eyes of God. We have a great future in the cross of Jesus Christ, accepting what Jesus has done for us, what the Word of God says about us. It all comes through the cross. It all comes through what Jesus Christ did for you.
and what He did for me. And it is a free gift. You don't have to be good enough to receive it. You just got to believe and reach out by faith. The Word of God will change us. The power of the cross of Jesus Christ will change us. The blood of Jesus Christ will cleanse us and set us free if we will receive it by faith as the free gift that it is. Oh, there's so much more the Word of God says about us. It says, I'm blessed in the city, I'm blessed out of the city. I'm blessed coming, I'm blessed going. It says, I'm blessed in my storehouse. I'm blessed in the fruit of my body. It says, everything I set my hand to is blessed. You understand that, folks? That's what the Word of God says. It's not what Pastor Ron Patrick says. It's what the Word of God says. The Word of God says, everything I set my hand to, if it's being led and directed by the Spirit of God, everything I set my hand to will be blessed. Why? Because of Ron Patrick? No, but because of the cross of Jesus Christ. Because I have accepted by faith what Jesus Christ has done for me. I want to talk to those right now. I want to talk to two groups. I want to talk to those that you once knew Jesus Christ as your Lord and Savior. But through time and situations, you walked away from God. You're no longer walking as a child of God. I want you to know, here in Warsaw, Indiana, in a little church with a little known pastor, that God has chosen to speak to you this day. He wants to draw you back to the foot of the cross that you might receive Jesus Christ once again as your Lord and Savior. And then I want to talk to those you've never accepted Jesus Christ as your Lord and Savior. Right now you feel something inside of you. It's not normal. There feels like there's some kind of drawing inside of you. That's the convicting power of the Holy Spirit. You can't get saved without that drawing. But because that drawing is there, you can pray and accept Jesus Christ as your Lord and Savior, and He'll come into your heart. We're going to say what we call a sinner's prayer here in a moment. And I want you to know right now that I can't save you. I want you to know right now that these words don't save you, but I want you to know that if you'll say these words and you'll mean them from your heart, that Jesus Christ through the Holy Spirit will come.

0: I asked you to come into my heart, to be my Lord and Savior. And I promise I'll follow you all the days of my life. By faith, right now, I accept you, Jesus, as Lord and Savior of my life. In Jesus' name, amen and amen. Start getting into the Word of God. Let the Word of God become alive inside of you. See, right now, the Holy Spirit has came and is alive inside of you. Jesus and God the Father has taken abode up inside of you. They're there for you. As you go into the Word of God and you ask the Holy Spirit to teach you, let the Word of God become alive inside of you. Then start speaking it forth. Proverbs 18:21, a scripture I use a lot, says, "Death and life are in the power of the tongue." Where's it at? It's in the power of the tongue. Death and life. Says, "Those that eat it will eat the fruit thereof." Folks, we have an opportunity. We can speak death. We can speak our past failures. We can call ourselves damaged goods. We can say that we're not good enough. That is all speaking death into our lives. You know, if you call yourself stupid long enough, you'll start doing stupid things because you'll believe that you're stupid. But if you'll start calling yourself what God calls you, you call yourself a child of God long enough, you'll start seeing yourself as a child of God. You start calling yourself an heir of God long enough, you will start seeing yourself as a heir of God. If you start calling yourself a joint heir with Jesus Christ long enough, you'll start seeing yourself as a joint heir with Jesus Christ. But not only will you start seeing yourself as a joint heir of Jesus Christ, you'll start walking and you'll start acting like a joint heir with Jesus Christ. But man, you got to speak it forth. You got to get it into you first. You know, you say, "Well, Pastor, you know, I don't read well. I don't do that." Write us a letter. We'll get it to you. You can listen to this broadcast over and over and over again. You can hear. You can go to the Word of God and know that you are the temple of God and the Spirit of God dwelleth in you. You can go in. You can read it. Right in 1 Corinthians 3:16 for yourself. You can read, "We are sons and daughters of God." Right there in 2 Corinthians 6:18. You can read about, "You are an heir of God through Christ" in Galatians 4:7. You are a child of God, heirs of God, joint heirs with Christ. Right there in Romans 8:17. You have the mind of Christ in 1 Corinthians 2:16. You can do all things through Christ who strengthens you. Philippians 4:13, "And greater is He that's in you than he that's in the world." 1 John 4:4. Write us a letter. Let us know that you've accepted Jesus Christ, your Lord and Savior. Post office, it's NBCWO, Post Office Box 913, Warsaw, Indiana, 46581. God bless you.
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So here is the good news, my friends. The good news. There is, therefore, now no condemnation, no punishment, no curse for all those who are in Christ Jesus. All your fears have been taken away. Instead, hope has been given. Because God, out of His great love, redeemed us on the cross. So now, my friends, no power of hell and no scheme of man

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0: Number three, do something you ain't never done before. Isaiah 58, 6 and 8. Is this not the fast that I have chosen? Then shall thy light break forth as the morning, and thine health shall spring forth speedily, and thy righteousness shall go before thee. The glory of the Lord shall be thy reward. Daniel 9. Then I turned my face to the Lord, seeking him by prayer, with pleas, and with fasting and sackcloth, with ashes. What am I alluding to in these scriptures? If you're experiencing sickness and you're reading a daily devotional, add fasting. If you're experiencing sickness and you study your Bible daily, add fasting. If you're experiencing sickness and you have a time of praise daily, add fasting. If you're experiencing sickness and you listen to a sermon daily, add fasting. And if you are experiencing sickness and you're praying daily, add fasting. You know what they say? To get something you ain't got, you got to do something you haven't done. So if you've never fasted, it's like saying to God, you sustain me while I get out of the way. Fasting is saying to God, I'm not going to do what my body wants me to do because I want what you want more than it does. If you're having trouble hearing God or not sensing that he's near as you would like him to be, clear out the channels that he flows through by fasting. Fasting shows that we're going to do something other than the natural to get something other than the natural. And what if your sickness is caused by demonic activity? You've prayed and prayed and sought God and sought God and nothing. Well, Matthew 17, 21 says, howbeit this kind goeth out, not by prayer, but by fasting. I've been healed, if you've heard my fasting testimony. By the way, I'll just mention that right here. Nick so graciously has put my fasting message back up on the website. Go to the fast page, and it's down there. It's called When Not If. It was done about, I don't know how, it's been a while. And I've done it a few times. It's really good. It's the one that I like the best. And it's there to go listen to whenever you want to, if you want to hear if I do say so myself, good message on fasting. So now I want to throw in my healing story, okay? When God started me on the fasting trail, I had to do what they call a Daniel fast, which is just not eating any rich foods. Basically, you're eating vegetables and fruits, okay? That's basically a Daniel fast. I had to do that because I had low blood sugar and I had, what's the other thing? An ulcer. I had an ulcer and I had low blood sugar. So God tells me, do a Daniel fast. This is around 1995. So I start Daniel fasting, okay? And it's really cool. And I'm going, hey, I feel better. I hear God better. Everything's going well, okay? Then about 6 months later, God says, do an orange juice fast, 3 days, okay? I'm going, God, I can't. I've got an ulcer. That's how I learned that I had an ulcer, because I was drinking orange juice. It was killing me, okay? I think God knows what he's talking about, because he wouldn't tell me to do it if I wasn't healed. So I did a 3-day juice fast, okay? Everything was fine. I basically was healed of an ulcer by fasting. So that goes on for 3 months. Now I can Daniel fast. Now I can juice fast, okay? About 6 months later, God says, do a 3-day water fast. I'm going, God, you know that I can't do a 3-day water fast because I've got low blood sugar. If I was healed of the ulcer, that must mean that I can do this. I did the 3-day water fast. Everything's been fine. I have fasted for years, basically up until my stroke, which was in 2020. And that kind of curtailed things, but I would fast like 2 and 3 days a week, usually before church services, either at the Lighthouse over in Grantsville or here. So there's that. Add fasting. If you haven't received your healing, show God that you're really serious. You know, I want this more than what I want to feed myself, okay? Number two, be thankful ahead of time. Be thankful ahead of time. Let's turn to a familiar passage of Scripture found in Luke 17, verses 12 through 19. And as he entered into a certain village, there met him 10 men that were lepers, which stood afar off. And they lifted their voices and said, Jesus, Master, have mercy on us. And when he saw them, he said unto them, go show yourselves unto the priests. And it came to pass that, as they went, they were cleansed. And one of them, when he saw that he was healed, turned back and with a loud voice glorified God. And he fell down on his face at his feet, giving him thanks. And he was a Samaritan. And Jesus answering said, were there not 10 cleansed? But where are the other 9? There are not found that return to give glory to God, save this stranger. And he said unto him, arise, go thy way, thy faith hath made thee whole. Once again, there's a difference between healing and being made whole. Okay? The 9 were healed. The 10th guy, he was healed and made whole. A lot of people recognize Jesus as their healer, but you can tell from this passage of Scripture that far fewer people recognize Jesus as their made wholer. Why did this one get made whole after healing? Thankfulness and faith. Thankfulness and faith. The others were just content on what they'd already received. This man was not just content. He was thankful. He knew who had healed him. He knew it was Jesus. And you see where it said, he cried out with a loud voice. He wanted all the other people to hear who he was thanking so that they might put their faith and their trust in the healer that is Jesus. The others believed that there was nothing better than receiving their healing, which was great. This man, however, knew that there was more to be received and used his faith and his thankfulness to get it. Now, you may ask this, why do I bring this up if this leper was already healed? The answer to that? Well, if you stay thankful and in faith every single day up to your healing, how much more is that going to speed up your healing? Stay thankful. Stay in faith. I always bring up this, I wish I knew the name of it. I always bring up this old school video game that I used to play where you were flying a fighter plane and you could build up ammo by collecting these little dots as you flew through the air, okay? Like you're flying, there's a dot. Yeah. And then you get up here and you're still shooting stuff, but you need to collect the dots to have the power, okay? To stay flying. You have always had firepower as long as your dots were built up. Same thing with faith and thankfulness, okay? As long as you do that, you're built up to receive your healing. So stay prayed up, stay praised up, and be thankful every single day for your healing until the moment you receive it. And what do you do when you receive it? You continue to thank Him because you might need to be made whole. Amen.
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Hello and welcome to Maintain the Flame with Keith Collins, the program where we anticipate an experience with the Lord on each and every episode. Thank you so much for listening today, and my prayer is that you will be strengthened, encouraged, and challenged in your daily walk with the Lord as you listen. The primary purpose for this program is to be a source of inspirational truth that will not only awaken a deeper hunger within you for more of God, but also a source of encouragement when it comes to maintaining a deep passion for the Lord. Leviticus 6:12 says, "The fire on the altar must be kept burning. It must not go out." This Old Testament verse spoke into the sacrificial burnt offering practices of the temple, and it reflects the fact that we as the bride of Christ are now the temple of the Holy Spirit. Therefore, we have a responsibility to steward our walk with God and to maintain His flame that He has ignited in our hearts. I am your host, Keith Collins, and I invite you to join me now as we explore biblical truths that help us to maintain the flame of God upon the altar of our hearts. Hello, and welcome to Maintain the Flame today. I'm your host, Keith Collins, and I'm blessed to know that you are listening today. Not sure where you're at, but wherever you're at, I pray that what you're about to hear will encourage you, that it will challenge you, that it will bless you, and that because of our time together today, you will grow deeper in your walk with Jesus and that your hunger for Him will increase exponentially. Amen. Well, listen, the last couple of weeks I've actually used pre-recorded programs. This is primarily due to the fact that my wife, Darla, had to go through a pretty intense eye surgery. Actually, both her eyes had surgery, or they did surgery on both of her eyes, excuse me. And the process was pretty intense and about a five-hour procedure. And she was actually beginning to lose a lot of her vision, and over the last year has lost about 35% of her vision. Prior to that, her vision was somewhat limited anyhow due to a condition that she's had since she was a child. Her mother had the same condition. So anyhow, we're praying, believing for a miracle, still believing for a miracle, but she did go through the procedure and came out pretty well. And actually, some of the pain is beginning to subside, and she's beginning to regain some of her vision back. So we're just in faith believing that God's going to completely heal her eyes, recreate her eyes, restore her vision, and that she'll have many, many more years of sight as the Lord continues to use her life as He's done so powerfully for so many years. So those that know about this and you have prayed, thank you so much from the bottom of my heart and really from the bottom of Darla's heart. We've had so many friends literally around the world that have contacted us and that have been such a blessing. We've had folks, one of our daughters set up a GoFundMe account because there's a lot of this stuff that's not going to be covered through insurance or anything. And so there's people that have been giving through a GoFundMe account. And again, we just want to say we love you guys so much, and we thank you, thank you, thank you for praying for Darla and for standing with us and for all the messages that we've received. Again, we just want to say we so appreciate it. And again, she's doing good. She's recovering fine. So I did want to make a couple of announcements before I go into some of the things that I want to share today. We're kind of in the process of revamping some things here at Generation Impact Ministries and Impact Global Fellowship, and I'm kind of trying to really ramp some things up. We're going to launch our YouTube channel hopefully within the next 2 to 3 weeks, and we have a YouTube channel, but we're going to begin to offer our podcast via YouTube and begin to kind of go that route as we believe that will be beneficial. Another thing that's real important, we actually changed the primary address for our ministry website for Generation Impact Ministries. And now you can find us at keithcollins.net. That's keithcollins.net. On this site, you'll be able to kind of look at our itinerary. You'll be able to read articles. You can access our books that we sell. And also, in the very near future, we are in the process of designing a part of the site for our impact partners. An impact partner is someone that commits to support us for $25 or more a month. And by doing that, we just want to offer something special. We're going to have a private podcast that will be available, as well as e-courses that we will be doing to really just try to bless those that
that are standing with us. And, you know, we're around the world now. We were in the Philippines recently. I was in Italy recently on the island of Sicily, and got some other trips coming up in the near future back to West Africa and different parts of the world. And as you know, it does cost to do these things, but we know that God has called us to do them. So again, we'll be updating that website, but check it out, keithcollins.net. You can go there now. You can give on that site. Again, there's articles, free articles that you can read, and I believe it'll be a blessing to you. Another thing I wanted to announce is that we have our annual Impact Global Fellowship Conference coming up in October 19th through the 21st in Dothan, Alabama. Those night services will be open to anyone who can get there. And again, they start at 7 p.m. But you can go to impactgf.org. That's our website for our apostolic network. And we have a network of church leaders, business leaders, missionaries, just amazing people that are really fulfilling the Great Commission around the world. And so let me encourage you to visit that. Also, if you're interested in becoming one of our affiliates, you know, maybe you have a call of God upon your life to maybe to plant a church, maybe you have an apostolic calling, maybe an evangelistic call, whatever that calling is, or it could be that God's called you to the marketplace and you have an entrepreneurial type drive in you, and the Lord's gifted you in business, or maybe you're called to be a missionary, maybe to America, maybe to South America, maybe to West Africa, interior Africa, Asia, wherever. But if you're interested, we are really a family of amazing leaders who love each other. We support each other. Many of us are connected, and we've been connected for many years. Some of us go back to the Brownsville Revival in Pensacola, Florida, that broke out in 1995 and went to 2000. And you know, I became a leader at the school and the church there towards the end of that revival. And anyway, so we have deep relationships with several folks. So some of those folks are from that era, but we've got other people that have come on to be a part of us. And again, we're not a denomination. We're a family, and we are a group of people that love the Lord, that are hungry for revival, that believe in prayer, that believe in preaching the gospel without compromise, that believe in taking care of one another, and we believe in relational ministry. So if you're interested, go to impactgf.org. There is an application there. We just ask you to fill that out so that we can know who you are. And it does help to have references. And oftentimes, many people that connect with us, they do it by way of relationships that they have that maybe we're connected with. But anyway, if you're interested in that, please check that out. And we would love to meet you and love to talk to you. Amen. So listen, I'm actually encouraged today, believe it or not. I know there's a lot going on. It is Tuesday here in Charlotte, North Carolina, Tuesday. And I'm recording this in my office. It's August the 22nd. And tomorrow, I know there's a presidential debate with the GOP, the Republican candidates. Several of those guys will be up there on stage in Milwaukee debating. And so we look at the condition of our world. We look at politics. We look at crime. We look at the drug addictions that we see in this hour. We look at broken homes. We look at the murder rate, all these type of things. And it's somewhat staggering, to be honest with you. If you just look and see the condition of our world, it can actually be daunting and even depressing, to be honest with you. However, as you know, we are believers in Jesus Christ. We believe that the Word of God is alive, it's powerful, it's real. And because of that, we have a different paradigm. We have a different perspective. And I want to just kind of come from that angle today, because I'm convinced that we are, again, we are in a very opportune time for the Lord to move in power and to raise up a generation. And I want to talk to you tonight or today about something that I simply want to just call generational vision. Generational vision. And what does it mean to have a vision? I'm not talking about
just a good idea. I'm not talking about a pipe dream. I'm talking about when the Lord instills something into our heart. That could be to maybe be an evangelist, or maybe that vision is to start a business that can support missions overseas or even here in America. Maybe that vision is to plant a church or to plant churches. Whatever that vision is, if God instills that vision within you, and if God makes that vision real to you, then I want to say that it's bigger than you. And what I found out about vision is there's no way that I could have ever fulfilled what God has called me to do in my own strength, with my own knowledge and wisdom and all these things. It has always taken the grace of God, as well as others that would come alongside of the vision to walk with us. And it's always just taken supernatural provision to do what God has called us to do. Let me give you a very common example of what I'm talking about that's very real to me right now. The Lord spoke to our hearts about a property that we have in Moravian Falls, North Carolina, and really put it upon our hearts to build a facility there where we can bring leaders together to train, to equip, to bring them into deeper places of prayer and intercession, to have prophetic presbytery over their lives and over their ministries, and to even refresh people that are out doing the work of the Lord, missionaries, leaders. So we have an amazing vision, and the property has been acquired. Some of the stuff's been done, but we know that we're going to need, you know, a lot of money. We're going to need several hundred thousand dollars to fulfill the vision that the Lord has called us to fulfill. Now, we don't have the cash on hand. To be honest with you, I don't even want to go get a loan from a bank. We know that this is God's vision, and with vision, there's provision, and God supernaturally provides in ways that are beyond our understanding. And we've already begun to see the Lord just have people say, hey, we'll do this part, or maybe we could help here. And so, you know, we've had like seven or eight different people or leaders said, hey, we can commit to help in this area. At the same time, we also know that we need finances, we need laborers, but it's God's vision. And, you know, so when I tell you that a vision is more than just a good idea and a pipe dream, it literally kind of begins to own you. You don't just own the vision, but the vision owns you. When God births something in your spirit, it's bigger than you. It's beyond you. And that's how oftentimes I've been able to tell when something is really of God, because I can stand back and I can say, there's no way that Keith Collins could do that in and of himself. But with God, all things are possible, especially if it's born of God to begin with. So I want to say that, because here's what I want to tell you. It is incumbent upon us to instill the vision of the Lord into the next generation. Now, by that, I mean our walk with God, as well as the ministries that God has given us. You know, one of the passions in my heart at this stage of my life, and I'm 55 years old, and one of the passions I have is to see ministries have a healthy succession plan. In other words, there's a lot of the baby boomers that are beginning to age out. Some are going to be with the Lord. And, you know, many of them have planted great ministries, whether it be churches or missions movements or apostolic type strategies, or strategic, ministries where the Lord's used them in different nations. But it would be a sad thing for those ministries just to dry up. So the Lord's really put it upon my heart to pray into helping others with the succession plan. In other words, to hand down to the next generation the vision that God birthed in the prior generation. And let me read some scripture to you, because I believe this gives even greater insight into this. So Psalm 71:18. Some scholars believe David wrote Psalm 71, but there is some questioning. There's not a surety about this. But listen to Psalm 71:18. It said, "So even to old age and gray hairs, O God, do not forsake me until I proclaim your might to another generation, your power to all those to come." So Lord, don't forsake me. Don't let me lose my mind. Don't let me lose my faculties. Don't let me lose my cognition. But Lord, let me proclaim
to another generation your mighty works, your mighty power. Let me instill even the vision of God into the next generation. Another passage here, Psalm 145 and 4, and many believe that David did write this, but the psalmist says, "One generation shall commend your works to another and shall declare your mighty acts." Now, I'm sharing this because I want you to hear my heart today. I understand that there are grave concerns with the younger generations. I understand that. Even in the church, and I'm going to be real honest with you here, we have seen a movement in the church in recent, really the last maybe two decades, where there's been a very strong push to grow big ministries and to grow big churches. And sometimes this comes at the cost of compromising the gospel in order to make people feel comfortable in a religious type setting. Now listen, we're the most loving, compassionate, long-suffering, merciful people on the earth, or we should be if we're followers of Jesus. That's who Jesus is. At the same time, friend, truth is the only thing that sets the captives free. You can't come with a watered-down version of Christianity and expect the lost to be saved, expect the demoniac to be delivered, expect the depressed to enter joy. In other words, it's the gospel. It's the gospel of Jesus Christ, the cross of Jesus, the resurrection of Jesus, the ascension of Jesus, the coming back of Jesus, and everything that's connected to that. So lives of righteousness and purity fueled through intimacy with Jesus. So when we hide these things from people, then we're literally hindering them from really knowing the Lord. And I'm convinced, unfortunately, that there are many people sitting in religious facilities every Sunday that have never had an encounter with Jesus. So my prayer is the prayer of the psalmist, Lord, let me declare your mighty works to the next generation. I don't want to just teach people how to preach and show people how to do church and how to get a budget together and all these things. You know, they might even be necessary in certain settings. I understand that. But without vision connected to intimacy with Jesus being handed down to the next generation, without generational vision, then friend, we oftentimes end up becoming nimble and weak and emaciated, and there's no power, there's no demonstration, there's no passion, there's no prayer, there's no soul winning, there's no heart for missions, and we just become a fat social club just consumed with ourselves with no true fruit. And I'm convinced that God has a people in the earth right now. Matter of fact, I know it. Listen, I went to Asbury back in February when God was moving there among the student body. And I was there the second week. It started on a Wednesday. I was there the following Wednesday. And the thing that blessed me the most, I mean, clearly the tangible presence of God was evident. And it was a very precious, holy, holy setting. And it was just beautiful to be there. And I soaked in that. And the Lord even stirred my heart even greater than I already was stirred. But the thing that blessed me the most was not the fact that there was a bunch of preachers there, but the thing that blessed me was the fact that there were many young people and young adults, college-age students, and those in their, you know, late teens and 20s, and broken before God, some weeping, some worshiping, some crying, some standing up and repenting. I mean, it was a beautiful thing, and my heart was encouraged. Listen, God is not done with the younger generations. And here's what I believe. I believe that there are messengers, there are holy prophetic messengers that God is waking up right now. Listen, when I was born again in January the 24th of 1985, I did not have an understanding of what it meant to burn with the purposes of Jesus. But the Lord, through about a 3.5-hour encounter in a little country church in North Florida, near Tallahassee, Florida, a little place called Otter Creek Community Church, that night, that Friday night,
The Lord arrested my heart. I didn't go to that church trying to get saved. I was actually drunk and high when I got there. I was on the way to a party, and I had kind of had a dare to come to this revival meeting from a young man that was in the church there. I stopped by to say hey to him and then to go down to a party at the beach. But the Lord arrested my heart, and the fire of God overtook me. I was so gloriously transformed, and my heart for Jesus was awakened in such a way that I've never, ever, ever been the same again. And I'm convinced that God's going to do that in this generation. Matter of fact, He's already doing. I was recently a speaker at an event that I've been connected with for 16 years. A dear friend of mine, Mike Robinson, and his wife Sandy, they're apostolic and pastoral leaders in Western Maryland. And they have an event every year in July called Firebrand. And at this event, hundreds of people come in, primarily young people. There's some middle-aged and even older, but I would say 70% are probably from the ages of maybe 11, 12 years old up to like 25, 28 years old. But as we gathered this year, you know, it's interesting because all the leaders that spoke, and I spoke in the last meeting there, but we all felt this identity thing on us. In other words, to prophesy the identity of these firebrands that God is waking up, that God is raising up, that in the midst of suicide, in the midst of addiction, in the midst of transgender dysphoria, in the midst of all the perversion and the craziness that we are seeing in our generation, that God is awakening young people, young adults, youth, and He is overwhelming them with His love, with His glory, with His holiness, with His fire, and He's going to put prophetic utterance in their lives, in their hearts. But listen to me, it is so important that we as leaders, and listen, I'm not an old man, but I'm not 25 or 35 or even 45 anymore. And I'm, you know, somehow I got to this age of 55. I've got 8 grandchildren, 3 grown daughters, and I've, you know, been in ministry now for over 37 years. And listen to me, I know that a primary calling upon my life right now is to make sure that I'm giving myself to these young, radical leaders and prophetic people that God is awakening and raising up. And listen, the visions that God has given me, I must instill them into the next generation. What does it mean to be apostolic? Apostolic means to be a fatherly type person with the ability to implement strategy, but also to instill a walk with God into the next generation. If you look at the life of the Apostle Paul, he was not just out there winging it and doing ministry. He was planting churches, but also raising up and planting people in those churches. He would plant a church and he would raise

love a son. And listen, when I look at that example, I'm saying, God, wake up the gray hairs, Lord. Wake up the bald hair, the bald-headed ones, Lord. You know what I'm talking about. Wake up those that have tenure in the Lord, that have history in God. Lord, we can't just go out there and have our own little ministries and do what we do and forget about instilling vision into the next generation. But listen, I'm convinced with all of my heart that we are seeing a quick thing, a sudden type thing happening where God is arresting young people, young adults. And again, I'm calling you today, if you're a father in the faith, if you're a mother in the faith, father well, mother well. Listen, the Lord spoke to my heart at the beginning of this year. I was preaching at a church in West Virginia in a night meeting, a Sunday night, and the Lord spoke to my heart that your role, your calling is to father well. Listen, I've not been a perfect father in the natural. You know, I got married when I was 17, had my first baby at the age of 18, and again, we've got three grown daughters, and I'm sure I made mistakes. I know I did. Everybody makes mistakes. But at this season in my life, I want to father my natural children well. I want to father my grandchildren well. And I might have great-grandchildren one day, but I also want to father spiritual children well. Friend, listen to me. It's not enough just to leave this earth one day and have books. I've written three books. I'm writing another one right now. It's not enough for me to have a history of ministry. I've preached in so many nations, and I've helped start ministry schools in different countries, and was blessed to be a leader at the Brownsville Revival School of Ministry and Fire School of Ministry for several years here in Charlotte, North Carolina. And I thank God for the, I don't know how many times, but thousands of times that I have preached over the years and taught the Word of God. But listen to me, I don't want to go to my grave and my history simply to be that he was a preacher, he was a teacher, he was an author, he was an itinerant speaker, he was a pastor, I pastored a few churches, he planted a church. All that's fantastic, but listen, my passion and my drive is this. He had sons and daughters who burn for Jesus. He had sons and daughters in the natural as well as in the spiritual. Spiritual sons and daughters who refused to compromise their walk with God, who refused to compromise their prayer life, who refused to be bought by the spirit of this age, who refused to allow money or opportunity to sway them from preaching the truth of the gospel of Jesus Christ. Young people that know Jesus and that walk in his glory, in his power, in his authority. Friend, that's my passion. That's where I'm at this season in my life. And listen, there's vision that has to be handed down to the next generation. I don't know where you're at today. You're listening to this. Maybe you're a pastor. Maybe you're a young person and you're hearing this, or a young adult, and maybe your heart is burning as you're listening to this. Let me tell you something. Connect yourself to real people of God. We don't have time to play church. This is not about production and entertainment and just excellence. Understand excellence, and there's a place for that. But listen, connect your people, yourself to a leader or leaders or people that burn for Jesus, a people that are known as people of prayer, people that are not ashamed of the gospel, people that get in the streets and preach Jesus, people that go to the mission field and take the gospel into the darkest places of the world. Friend, that's what drives my heart. And I want to encourage you, if you're listening to me, there's a deeper, deeper place. Listen, I'm going to close right now because my time is running out. But again, be encouraged, friend. God's moving. God has people that are awakening right now. And my prayer is that the fire of God would just consume you. Father, in Jesus' name, consume the listeners today with your fire, with your love, with your holiness, with your passions, Lord. May we not be the same after today, God. And Father, I pray, raise up fathers and mothers of the faith who father well, who mother well, who are able to instill vision into the next generation. In Jesus' name, amen and amen. Hey, again, visit us, KeithCollins.net, KeithCollins.net, or ImpactGF.org. We love you. Thank you so much for being a part of Maintain the Flame today. And I look forward to being back with you again next week. Be blessed and keep burning
for Jesus.

0: 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I want to ask you to please subscribe, rate, and write a review for this podcast on iTunes, cpnshows.com, or wherever you listen to podcasts. 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

So here is the good news, my friends. The good news. There is, therefore, now no condemnation, no punishment, no curse for all those who are in Christ Jesus. All your fears have been taken away. Instead, hope has been given. Because God, out of His great love, redeemed us on the cross. So now, my friends, no power of hell and no scheme of man

19:105. It says, "Your word is a lamp unto my feet and a light unto my path." We have God in us, and He is light, and therefore we are the light of the world. This song celebrates that light. We march in the light of God. Let's sing in Zulu.

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